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Stay tuned. God bless.

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1: Your Faith Music Radio weather forecast for Evansville and the surrounding tri-state area for tonight, mostly clear with a low of 59. Increasing cloudiness on Sunday, a very slight chance of an isolated shower Sunday afternoon with a high 73, and cloudy skies Sunday night with a low of 49. Looking at a Monday, mostly sunny with a high 73. Once again, for tonight, skies mostly clear with a low of 59.

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1: Your Faith Music Radio weather forecast for Evansville and the surrounding tri-state area for tonight, mostly clear with a low of 59. Increasing cloudiness on Sunday, a very slight chance of an isolated shower Sunday afternoon with a high 73, and cloudy skies Sunday night with a low of 49. Looking at a Monday, mostly sunny with a high 73. Once again, for tonight, skies mostly clear with a low of 59.

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Precious ointment filled her hands, and as she wept,

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1: Your Faith Music Radio weather forecast for Evansville and the surrounding tri-state area for tonight, mostly clear with a low of 59. Increasing cloudiness on Sunday, a very slight chance of an isolated shower Sunday afternoon with a high 73, and cloudy skies Sunday night with a low of 49. Looking at a Monday, mostly sunny with a high 73. Once again, for tonight, skies mostly clear with a low of 59.

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1: Your Faith Music Radio weather forecast for Evansville and the surrounding tri-state area for tonight, mostly clear with a low of 59. Increasing cloudiness on Sunday, a very slight chance of an isolated shower Sunday afternoon with a high 73, and cloudy skies Sunday night with a low of 49. Looking at a Monday, mostly sunny with a high 73. Once again, for tonight, skies mostly clear with a low of 59.

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1: 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Increasing cloudiness. Slight chance of a shower this afternoon with a high 73. Cloudy skies tonight with a low of 49. And mostly sunny skies return tomorrow on Monday with a high 73. Monday night's calling for some partly cloudy skies with a low of 48. And looking ahead to Tuesday, partly cloudy, high 76. Once again for today, though, increasing cloudiness with a chance of some showers possible by the evening with a high 73.

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1: Your Faith Music Radio weather forecast for Evansville and the surrounding tri-state area for today: increasing cloudiness, slight chance of a shower this afternoon with a high 73, cloudy skies tonight with a low of 49, and mostly sunny skies return tomorrow on Monday with a high 73. Monday night's calling for some partly cloudy skies with a low of 48, and looking ahead to Tuesday, partly cloudy, high 76. Once again for today, though, increasing cloudiness with a chance of some showers possible by the evening with a high 73.

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My name is Ken Schaefer from Larimore, North Dakota, and I've been honored to record a couple times here at Faith Music Missions. 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

My name is Cheryl Schaefer, and my favorite verse is Isaiah 26:3. Thou wilt keep him in perfect peace, whose mind is stayed on thee, because he trusteth in thee. And I find that it's easier to stay true to that verse by listening to Faith Music Radio every day.

Let not your heart be troubled. You believe in God, believe also in me. In my Father's house are many mansions. If it were not so, I would have told you. I go to prepare a place for you. And if I go and prepare a place for you, I will come again and receive you unto myself, that where I am, there you may be also. And whither I go, you know, and the way you know. Thomas saith unto him, Lord, we know not whither thou goest, and how can we know the way? Jesus saith unto him, I am the way, the truth, and the life. No man cometh unto the Father but by me.

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1: 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Increasing cloudiness. Slight chance of a shower this afternoon with a high 73. Cloudy skies tonight with a low of 49. And mostly sunny skies return tomorrow on Monday with a high 73. Monday night's calling for some partly cloudy skies with a low of 48. And looking ahead to Tuesday, partly cloudy, high 76. Once again for today, though, increasing cloudiness with a chance of some showers possible by the evening with a high 73.

Now what old Herman say? Now go on, Lily, why can't you see? I got flies to catch and frogs to meet. There ain't no need to hurry, I got time. So goodbye, girl, won't you move along? Don't bother me, I'm having too

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Thou wilt keep him in perfect peace, whose mind is stayed on thee, because he trusteth in thee. 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
1: Your Faith Music Radio weather forecast for Evansville and the surrounding tri-state area for today: increasing cloudiness, slight chance of a shower this afternoon with a high 73, cloudy skies tonight with a low of 49, and mostly sunny skies return tomorrow on Monday with a high 73. Monday night's calling for some partly cloudy skies with a low of 48, and looking ahead to Tuesday, partly cloudy, high 76. Once again for today, though, increasing cloudiness with a chance of some showers possible by the evening with a high 73.

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And thank you.

If these old overalls could tell their story, it would not be one of fame and glory, but it'd be about that hard-working daddy of mine who forged out his living, working in Cherry Hill Mine. He would bring those overalls home as black as coal. Mom would put them in that number 3 wash tub, and you've never seen anyone work so hard as she would labor, toil, and scrub. I remember one day I went outside to play, and over the hill came Dad in that old green and black Chevrolet. A prettier truck you never did see. Sure did make an impression on me. Why, I could go on and on about my childhood days and wonderful memories of old-fashioned ways. The Bible says, honor thy father and mother, that thy days may be long upon the earth. That's why I love with all my heart my mom and my dad who gave me birth. They brought me into this world when times were tough, and just to make ends meet were meager and rough. But they gave us everything they had. So why shouldn't I love my mom and my dad?

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1: Your Faith Music Radio weather forecast for Evansville and the surrounding tri-state area for today. Increasing cloudiness. Slight chance of a shower this afternoon with a high 73. Cloudy skies tonight with a low of 49. And mostly sunny skies return tomorrow on Monday with a high 73. Monday night's calling for some partly cloudy skies with a low of 48. And looking ahead to Tuesday, partly cloudy, high 76. Once again for today, though, increasing cloudiness with a chance of some showers possible by the evening with a high 73.

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increasing cloudiness. Slight chance of a shower this afternoon with a high 73. Cloudy skies tonight with a low of 49, and mostly sunny skies return tomorrow on Monday with a high 73. Monday night's calling for some partly cloudy skies with a low of 48, and looking ahead to Tuesday, partly cloudy, high 76. Once again for today, though, increasing cloudiness with a chance of some showers possible by the evening with a high 73.

My name is Ken Schaefer from Larimore, North Dakota, and I've been honored to record a couple times here at Faith Music Missions. 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
1: Your Faith Music Radio weather forecast for Evansville and the surrounding tri-state area for today. Increasing cloudiness. Slight chance of a shower this afternoon with a high 73. Cloudy skies tonight with a low of 49. And mostly sunny skies return tomorrow on Monday with a high 73. Monday night's calling for some partly cloudy skies with a low of 48. And looking ahead to Tuesday, partly cloudy, high 76. Once again for today, though, increasing cloudiness with a chance of some showers possible by the evening with a high 73.

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1: Your Faith Music Radio weather forecast for Evansville and the surrounding tri-state area for today: increasing cloudiness, slight chance of a shower this afternoon with a high 73. Cloudy skies tonight with a low of 49, and mostly sunny skies return tomorrow on Monday with a high 73. Monday night's calling for some partly cloudy skies with a low of 48, and looking ahead to Tuesday, partly cloudy, high 76. Once again for today, though, increasing cloudiness with a chance of some showers possible by the evening with a high 73.

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1: Your Faith Music Radio weather forecast for Evansville and the surrounding tri-state area for today. Increasing cloudiness. Slight chance of a shower this afternoon with a high 73. Cloudy skies tonight with a low of 49. And mostly sunny skies return tomorrow on Monday with a high 73. Monday night's calling for some partly cloudy skies with a low of 48. And looking ahead to Tuesday, partly cloudy, high 76. Once again for today, though, increasing cloudiness with a chance of some showers possible by the evening with a high 73.

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1: Your Faith Music Radio weather forecast for Evansville and the surrounding tri-state area for today: increasing cloudiness, slight chance of a shower this afternoon with a high 73, cloudy skies tonight with a low of 49, and mostly sunny skies return tomorrow on Monday with a high 73. Monday night's calling for some partly cloudy skies with a low of 48, and looking ahead to Tuesday, partly cloudy, high 76. Once again for today, though, increasing cloudiness with a chance of some showers possible by the evening with a high 73.

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1: Your Faith Music Radio weather forecast for Evansville and the surrounding tri-state area for today: increasing cloudiness, slight chance of a shower this afternoon with a high 73, cloudy skies tonight with a low of 49, and mostly sunny skies return tomorrow on Monday with a high 73. Monday night's calling for some partly cloudy skies with a low of 48, and looking ahead to Tuesday, partly cloudy, high 76. Once again for today, though, increasing cloudiness with a chance of some showers possible by the evening with a high 73.

I'm Pastor Thomas Alvis from Powhatan, Virginia. 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
1: Your Faith Music Radio weather forecast for Evansville and the surrounding tri-state area for today: increasing cloudiness, slight chance of a shower this afternoon with a high 73, cloudy skies tonight with a low of 49, and mostly sunny skies return tomorrow on Monday with a high 73. Monday night's calling for some partly cloudy skies with a low of 48, and looking ahead to Tuesday, partly cloudy, high 76. Once again for today, though, increasing cloudiness with a chance of some showers possible by the evening with a high 73.

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1: I started out to win this race, to serve the Lord and to look up on His face.

pray for us this morning. Father, thank you for the blessing of this service. And Lord, how important it is we remember. Thank you for our people and those who are here today, for the children we recognized, and Lord, for the eternal promise of heaven to those who know the Lord. I pray that today, if there's someone here that does not know you, that they would receive you by faith today. And Lord, we give you all the praise for how you've already worked in our hearts. Please do so again in the next few moments as we gather together today and in your word. In Jesus' name, we pray these things. Amen. Take your Bible, if you would, just briefly this morning. And that's more of a suggestion than a promise, the word briefly. But I understand the time. I also understand that we've got dinners and things to get to today. And we're going to make sure that we're respectful of that. But I do want to show us this morning in the book of Judges. Judges chapter 4 in the scripture today, a passage of scripture about an exceptional mother. If you find your place there in Judges chapter 4, I'm hearing the pages turn, and I know you're making your way that direction. As soon as you found it, would you stand with me for just a moment as we read a few verses together? Judges chapter 4 and verse 1. And the children of Israel again did evil in the sight of the Lord when Ehud was dead. And the Lord sold them into the hand of Jabin, king of Canaan, that reigned in Hazor, the captain of whose host was Sisera, which dwelt in Hirosheth of the Gentiles. And the children of Israel cried unto the Lord, for he had 900 chariots of iron. In 20 years he mightily oppressed the children of Israel. And Deborah the prophetess, the wife of Lapidoth, she judged Israel at that time. And she dwelt under the palm tree of Deborah between Ramah and Bethel in Mount Ephraim, and the children of Israel came up to her for judgment. And she sent and called Barak the son of Abinoam out of Kadesh Naphtali, and said unto him, Hath not the Lord God of Israel commanded, saying, Go and draw toward Mount Tabor, and take with thee 10,000 men of the children of Naphtali and of the children of Zebulun, and I will draw unto thee to the river Kishon Sisera, the captain of Jabin's army, which is chariots and his multitude, and I will deliver them into thine hand. And Barak said unto her, If thou wilt go with me, then I will go, but if thou wilt not go with me, then I will not go. How many of you just lost some respect for Barak right there, right? She said, Deborah says, I will surely go with thee, notwithstanding the journey that thou takest shall not be for thine honor. He didn't really have much honor, really. For the Lord shall sell Sisera into the hand of a woman. And Deborah arose and went with Barak to Kadesh. You can be seated this morning. We want to talk about this morning the influence of a mother from the life of Deborah, who showed great strength in the darkness of her day. The book of Judges, if you understand anything at all about the Bible and the book of Judges, it would be that the book of Judges is not really a nice book in the Bible. It was a time of continual disobedience to God. And in that time, a woman by the name of Deborah comes front and center to the stage, if you will, and she is featured in the scripture as someone with strength when no one else had it. Some of you could probably say about your mother that she was someone who had strength when it seemed no one else did. And Deborah rose up, the Bible says. In chapter 5 and verse 7 in the next chapter, she calls herself a mother in Israel. That's a very important word. We really don't know if it's literal or figurative. The Bible doesn't tell us that she had children. The Bible just says that she considered herself a mother in Israel. Perhaps she had children. Perhaps she was just a matriarch of Israel. And she had great influence. Mothers always have influence. By the way, whether you're a good mom or whether you have much to be desired in your role, you will have an influence on your children. A mom has so much influence, she can walk in the room and the entire temperature of the room can change. Anybody having flashbacks right now to mom, right? She can say just a few words. For instance, mothers are great peace negotiators. Have you ever heard your mother say, don't make me come in there? Or she could be in the other side of the house and you could be sneaking into the pantry, and as soon as your hand goes in the cookie jar, she says, put it back. She can do more with three words than anyone else can with a whole paragraph. What are those three words? Your first, your middle, and your last name, right? Thank you for laughing. That is the influence of a mother. I needed that today. It was moral support for me. Mothers are highly influential. And, you know, we kind of think that what they say and do when we're young, we think it's dramatic. You know, make sure you have your jacket on. Don't sit too close to the TV. Because I said so, you'll understand it one day. We think she's being dramatic until we get to the point where we have our own children and her words start coming out of our mouths to our children.
The influence of a mother cannot be overstated. It certainly should never be understated. And Deborah had great influence. Judges demonstrates the cycle of a people who are in constant disobedience to God. What would happen is it was cyclical in the sense that God would bless them and then Israel would rebel. God would do good for them and Israel would rebel. And when they rebelled, God would judge them and God would send an oppressor. So they would suffer under that oppressor. And finally, in this case, it was 20 years. Finally, after so many years of suffering, they would cry out to God. And God, faithful to his covenant every time, would mercifully deliver them. And before the time of Kings and after the time of Joshua, there was such a dearth in the land of leadership that God raised up judges. Deborah was one of those judges. Gideon was one of those judges. Only two of the judges were also prophets. The Bible says Deborah was a prophetess and a judge, as was Samuel, a prophet and a judge. Look at verse 1 of our text where it says this: the children of Israel again did evil in the sight of the Lord. Now, if you know the Old Testament, you know that Israel is a picture of our lives because we often rebel against God. We often turn against God. Even when he blesses us, we go through the same cycle. Look at verse number 3, if we could, together. It says, and the children of Israel, this is after their oppression, cried unto the Lord, for he had 900 chariots of iron, and 20 years he mightily oppressed the children of Israel. It was at this time that God sent Deborah. What do we know about her life, this mother in Israel? Number one, this morning we see her private devotion to God was the foundation for all of her service that is listed and recorded for us to read in the scripture. The Bible says, firstly, of Deborah that she was a prophetess. What this tells us today is that she was spiritually grounded. A prophet was someone that received a word from the Lord and then transmitted or broadcast that word. Amos the prophet was on record in the scripture as saying that whatever God did, he always sent word through his prophets in the days of the Old Testament. These prophets were to be listening for the faithful word of God. And the Bible says there were times in which the word of God was scarce. The word of God was precious and those prophets would not hear from God. And then God would send his word and God's word would totally transform the trajectory of the nation, the direction of that nation. And Deborah was someone who was acutely aware any time that God would speak. How aware are you today, this morning in church today, or as you leave the church today and as you go about your life, as you go to dinner and as you spend time with family, how many of us are truly aware of the Word of God? How many of us are so aware that we desire to hear it, not just its words from the scripture, but the echo of the Word of God in our hearts? The lesson we learn from Deborah is that a person cannot offer spiritual leadership while privately neglecting their walk with the Lord. We cannot give to our families, moms, dads, leaders of any kind. We cannot give to our families something that we do not possess. We must have God and his word. What a challenge this is, especially for mothers. The greatest gift a mother can give is a life that is genuinely aware of and listening to God. Children are remarkably perceptive. For all of their many things that they struggle with in learning and maturing, they do not struggle with perception. And so what do we know? We know that a child knows if his parents' faith is real or just routine. We know that a child is aware anytime there is a sincere walk with God or if it's simply a show. She was aware of the word of God. She was faithful in her relationships. The second thing we see about Deborah is that she was a wife. Now, nothing is in the Bible by accident. The Bible includes that she is the wife of Lapidoth. Now, remember, this is not an accident. Deborah is recognized as a national leader and in the Word of God and identified in the context of covenant faithfulness. Her relationships were her first priority. What an interesting reminder for us today in a day where the world would encourage you to sacrifice the most important relationships in your life for what? Money? For success? For fame? If we get money and if we get success and we get fame, but we lose our families, we fail.
It's important that we remember that Deborah had her most important relationship squared away. God first, then her family, and then God used her in other mighty ways. And this is a great lesson for us men, by the way. Men can often be driven to the successes of the world, so much so that we narrow our focus and there's no room for our family in it. Pastors do it just as much as anyone. Can I say something about our church this morning, Faithway Baptist Church? The church is Christ's bride, not the pastor's bride. I have a really awesome bride. She's pretty remarkable, and I'm very happy with her. I get to be a steward of Christ's bride in a sense, and that's a wonderful thing. But we have to have our relationships right, not only with God, but within the stewardship of the family. I think you'll find that spiritual leadership, anytime you see nations destroyed, and there have been many nations destroyed in the world's history, going all the way back to Israel in the book of Malachi, the spiritual leadership failed first, and then the family fragmented. Once the spiritual leadership of the land and the family unit was fragmented, then the nation was on a fast track to destruction. How many of you know the devil wants to destroy families today for that same purpose? How many of you know that the devil would love to see spiritual leadership weakened and destroyed? We notice her private devotion was her priority. She was faithful in her relationship. She was faithful to the word of God. And the Bible says in verse 5 that the children of Israel came up to her for judgment. This is a remarkable statement. They sought her counsel. They trusted her wisdom, and they recognized her discernment. Her influence was the natural result of a life marked by wisdom and integrity. This is how influence works. Influence cannot be manufactured or assigned. Influence is not a personality trait or a title. Influence is earned through consistent, credible faithfulness over time. Real influence is when others trust your judgment because your life has proven its trustworthiness. And they were able to find her, I notice, in the same place all the time. She was always available and she was always consistent. Verse 5 says, she dwelt under the palm tree of Deborah. Now, I don't know many people that have palm trees named after them. But I just want to ask you a question. If people labeled you by what you spent more time with, the most time with, what would you be known as? If they buried you with the thing in life that you had with you the most, they'd have to bury some of us men with our remote control. They'd have to bury us with some job that we loved. But the Bible says anytime they walked by that palm tree, there was an expectation that she was there. She was consistent. Hey, moms and dads, we have to be consistent. Christians, we have to be consistent. I think the better word for it is faithful, don't you? It is required of a steward, the Bible says, that a man be found what? Faithful. We have to be faithful because that has to do more with the private, internal, inner man than it does with the public ministry or service of any one individual. Before Deborah became known as a warrior, which she was, the Bible tells us that she was faithful to God. We notice her private devotion. We notice, secondly, her public determination, because when the time came, the Bible says, and Deborah arose. That means that she saw a need. That means that she was ready to meet that need. If Deborah's private devotion explained the source of her strength, then this next section of scripture reveals the expression or the outworking of that strength, because the nation was suffering, the enemy was all around, and in that time of uncertainty, someone stepped up. I just also think that it's important for us to realize that every Christian will be faced with a moment in their life where you will need to step up for right. And for righteousness. We may be in a time in our nation where we need Christians to stop being quiet about their faith at work. I got quiet on that one a little bit. We may be in a time in our nation where we need Christians to stop letting their neighbors think that they're just like everybody else, but that they go to church on Sunday and they're faithful to God and they make sure that they're in the right path and they avoid the evil way, the Bible says. We may be in a place, are you catching what I'm saying? It's not a maybe, it is we are for sure in a place where Christians need to step up. What was she known for? Well, she was known for not only having a familiarity with God's word, but her public life was known because she not only knew the word of God, she believed the word of God.
If you were to look in verse number 6, the Bible says, she sent and called Barak the son of Abinoam. Now, if you are ever called to an appointment with your mother, you're in trouble already. She said, tell Barak to come over here, the military leader. He came to the palm tree. When he got there, she looked at him and she said, hath not the Lord God of Israel commanded? That leads us to believe that God had already sent word, the word had already been given, and that Barak was disobedient to it. But she knew the word of God. And she knew that the word of God needed to not only be known, it needed to be obeyed. And she was willing to confront passive leadership over that. Why was Deborah a judge in Israel in the first place? Hello, there was a vacuum in Israel. There was a dearth of men who would stand up, who would rise up, and who would lead their nation, and who would lead their families. And as a result of that, God evaluates the land. God uplifts and exalts this wonderful, faith-filled woman, and she stands in judgment of the men. You say, well, hold on, Pastor. What was it like back then? Well, it was really not a different, it was different, but it was really a time when women were undervalued and they were not respected because of their gender. Which is why Deborah said, you're not going to get any credit for this, Barak. She said, instead, the Lord is going to bring the enemies of Israel to being conquered by a woman. That was an indictment. That's the only reason she would have said it. And look, we know that God values women. And we know that they're to be exalted. And we know that they're to be treasured. But men, God called you to lead. Some of you ladies are really happy right now. You thought I was coming after you today. God called men to lead, and Barak wouldn't lead. She confronted the passive leadership. And she entered the battle herself. You know what Barak said? He said, well, I tell you what, I'll go to battle with you if you will go to battle with me. That's a pretty sad statement, but it's difficult not to notice the irony here. This military leader is reluctant, but the prophetess says, I'm ready to go. I'm ready to serve. I'm ready to fight. You know, we're more like Barak than we are Deborah. We'll say things, whether with our words or otherwise, we'll say things like, Lord, I'll obey you if you make the path clear. Lord, I'll trust you if the circumstances improve. Lord, I'll step forward if I feel more certain, but conditional obedience is not true obedience. Deborah's response is immediate, decisive. She says, I will surely go with thee. Faith that never moves beyond the privacy of our homes and our hearts is incomplete faith. Faith that acts when God requires it is genuine. I want you to notice what happened. There was a powerful deliverance that took place. God used Deborah in a way that was worthy of recording in Scripture her mighty acts and documenting for all of us today to read and to see and to understand. We notice that when they won the battle, neither Deborah nor Barak were the ones who truly got the glory. Barak would have taken it, but Deborah gave it to God. What do we know about this battle? The Bible says they were outnumbered and they were outgunned. But it says specifically in verse 14, it says I've got to turn my page here. That way you hear what it is. It says, up, for this is the day in which the Lord hath delivered Sisera unto thine hand. Is not the Lord gone out before thee? Notice the certainty. She doesn't say, well, if we go up, maybe God will win for us, or let's hope for the best. She said, God said he's going to give us the victory, and therefore, when we go up, we will have the victory. That's a real important lesson about faith for us today. Faith that treats God's promises as a suggestion is not faith. But faith that sees God's promises as having already been done by God, whether or not they've been manifest in our presence, that's faith.

0: teach, and lo, I am with you when? Always. All the way. There's never a moment when we are fighting a battle with the Lord that he is not also in the battle with us. God defeats the enemy. The Bible says in verse 15, the Lord discomfited Sisera and all of his chariots. Now, this is where God gets all the credit. The word discomfit means to confuse, to panic, or to overwhelm. In chapter 5, we see that Deborah prays, and when she prays, she is likely giving a demonstration or a description of the battle. She talks about how the heavens fought for them, the stars fought for them, the river swept the enemy away, and it appears that God actually maybe had sent a storm, turning the battlefield into mud, and all those 900 chariots of iron that were the pride of Sisera's army, they were stuck in the mud, and they could not do battle. And the Bible says that Sisera fled, and then he met another woman. And we don't have time to talk about that woman, Jael, because Jael, she took care of business. When he went in to take a little nap in the tent, she walked in, and the Bible says she nailed his temples to the ground. Never make your mother mad. I don't know if that's the interpretation of the text, but it's what I'm thinking about right now, right? God used these women in a mighty way. The Bible says in verse 23, notice what it says, so God subdued on that day Jabin, the king of Canaan, before the children of Israel. Take your Bibles and look at chapter 5, verse 7.
1: Evansville's only traditional gospel music station.
0: Here's what it says. Deborah is now singing a song of praise to the Lord.
1: 1180 AM.
0: And she says, the inhabitants of the villages cease.
1: Newburgh, Evansville.
0: Under the oppression of the enemy, they were at risk of their lives every day. And she repeats it. They ceased in Israel until that I, Deborah, arose. That I arose a mother in Israel. Let me bring it home for us if I can. All of us experience dark days. We can have strength in dark days, not through Deborah's, not through people like Deborah, but through the one that won the eternal victory. Deborah's victory was temporary. It was wonderful, but Christ's victory is eternal. Israel needed deliverance from Sisera, the general of the army. We need deliverance from sin. Israel faced an oppressor they could not defeat. We face an enemy we could not overcome on our own, but Jesus steps into the battle. The Bible says he came from heaven to earth, stepped outside of his realm, and he paid the price for your sin and for mine. He is the ultimate warrior and the ultimate fighter for us. The Bible says, if God be for us, who can stand against us? May I encourage you this morning on Mother's Day that if you don't know the Lord, you need to get on his side. The Bible says that doesn't come by paying for all the wrongs we've done or by being a good person or by any of those things. The Bible says that we receive salvation one way and one way only, and that is through the shed blood of Jesus, who the Bible says shed his blood for the remission of our sin. And if we will come to him by faith, plus nothing, minus nothing, just us and full belief in what he's done for us, then he can save us from our sin. Sin is a greater foe and adversary than Sisera's army could have ever been. But Sisera's army is just an example of what God can do against the greatest foe, against sin and against Satan. I think about these children who stood up here just a few moments ago and how the devil would love to destroy every one of their lives. You see, the devil's got a plan for you. He's got a plan for our children. Just like Peter, who Jesus said, Satan hath desired to have thee that he may sift thee as wheat. The devil comes only to steal, kill, and destroy. But Jesus has come to give life. And the picture of new life, some of these babies just born just in the recent couple of weeks ago, the Bible says they came into this world, they were God's gift. We are to steward them and release them into service. When we get saved, we are what the Bible calls born again. Have you been born twice or only once? Has there ever been a time in your life where you've come to the Lord and said, I cannot save myself. The victory is outside of my grasp. The enemy is too great. We understand the consequences of our sin are great because the Bible says sin eternally separates us from Christ, but we accept the free gift of God. Have you ever done that today? If you've never been saved,

0: I hope that today you will do what the Bible says. What does the Bible say? Do I have to join your church? Do I have to give money to your church? Do I have to be baptized in your church? Do I have to be a good person? No, no. Church membership, money, good works, and baptism, those things didn't die on a cross for you. Jesus did. If you will put your faith in him today, recognizing that without him you are lost, but with him you are whole. You have life, life abundant. The Bible says, for whosoever shall call upon the name of the Lord. I love that word, whosoever. You really can't exclude anyone. Because if you come today to Jesus by faith, and if you receive him today by faith, the Bible promises he will save your soul. He will give you new life, and you can be born again today. With our heads bowed.
1: Hello, friend. 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I hope the sermon was a blessing to you, and I want to encourage you with these parting words that God has a wonderful and perfect plan for your life. The most important thing you can know is that your eternity is settled and that you have a personal relationship with the Lord Jesus Christ. Jesus said in John chapter 3, you must be born again, and that's where it all starts. If you'd like to accept Christ as your personal Savior, please call us here at 812-479-5342, and I would love to personally speak with you about that very thing. 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I'd also love to hear from you if you made a spiritual decision as a result of today's sermon, or if our ministry has been a help to you in any way. Hey, give God the glory with your life today, friend. Go out and serve him, help someone come to know Christ, tell someone about him today, and love others around you. God bless you. Thanks for listening.
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My name is Cheryl Schaefer, and my favorite verse is Isaiah 26:3. 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
1: The following contains mature themes, and parental guidance is suggested. How do you do? Most children can't wait to grow up, leave home, and be on their own. But some find it impossible to leave behind the emotional scars and wounds of childhood. That's what one woman believed, until her heart and mind and very life were unshackled.

0: chewing gum. I have plenty more in my car.
1: I already have some.
0: You want me to give you a push on that swing?
1: Well, Mom says I'm not supposed to talk to strangers.
0: I'm not a stranger. Truth is, you and I are...
2: Annie, come inside. Now!
0: We were only talking...
2: Stay away from her.
0: I was only
2: Annie,
0: trying to...
2: Annie, go inside the house.
1: But I wasn't done swinging.
2: Get away from him and come inside. Now!
0: Listen, I only want...
2: Leave us alone.
0: Can't blame a guy for trying.
1: What's wrong, Mama?
2: You are to stay away from that man. You understand me?
1: Why?
2: Because I said so.
1: But who is he?
2: He's your father.
3: 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In a sea of uncertainty, the old lighthouse in Chicago is still a rock of salvation, there to rescue the perishing. Since 1877, the mission doors have been open, welcoming the lost and despairing. Thanks to your prayers and financial gifts, Pacific Garden Mission is the country's oldest continuously operating rescue mission. The old lighthouse provides food, fresh clothing, and a safe place to sleep for hundreds of people, men, women, and children. The mission even has some medical care in its clinic. Meeting physical needs is vital and opens the door to real and lasting change. That lasting change happens as pastors and counselors share the good news of the one who sticks closer than a brother, which is what this program celebrates. Now for broadcast around the earth, here is episode number 3930 in the series Unshackled, the program that makes you face yourself and think. Many of us are blessed to grow up in loving and stable families. But some of us grow up in homes filled with abuse and violence that seem impossible to escape, like the woman in this episode. We now bring you the true story of Ann Martin, right now on Unshackled.
4: That day on the swing set was my first memory of my father. Years later, I learned that my parents weren't married when she got pregnant. I also learned my father struggled with manic depressive disorder. Doctors gave him electroshock treatments that never seemed to help. Shortly after my baby brother was born, my parents divorced, and my mother took us to Wisconsin to live next door to my grandparents. Not long after, she met and married a man who came with two daughters of his own. My mom and stepdad didn't go to church, but they made sure we kids went every Sunday.
2: You kids, hurry up and change your clothes. Lunch will be ready soon.
1: See what they gave me at church? It's a picture of Jesus standing at the door of our hearts. See?
2: I see it. Go change your clothes before they get dirty.
1: The treasure box had lots of toys, but this is what I really wanted.
2: And take your brother upstairs with you.
1: Revelation 3:20. Behold, behold, I stand at the door and knock, knock, knock. Behold. Behold, I stand at the door and knock, knock, knock.
4: My siblings and I often took turns singing that song. One of us would hide in a closet, and one of us would pretend to be Jesus, knocking at the door, waiting for the door to open. When I was 5, I opened the door of my heart and invited Jesus into my life. But there were times when my stepfather was drinking that it felt like God had forgotten me.
5: Hey, bartender, give me another one, will you?
4: Every night after work, my stepfather would stop at a bar. He would stumble home hours later and pick a fight with my mom.
5: You know what? I work hard every day.
4: Over time, he became violent and started hitting her. It scared me so much that I often felt sick to my stomach and couldn't eat. He was nice to his own daughters, but he treated my brother and me like slaves. Year after year, our family rode the roller coaster of his alcohol abuse. I desperately wanted my real dad to come back and rescue us, but he was far away in California. I remember the day I was told he would never come back.
2: You're right. It's better Annie doesn't know.
1: Mom?
2: I've got to go. She just walked in the room. Thank you for telling me.
1: Who are you talking to?
2: That was your dad's father.
1: What is it I'm not supposed to know?
2: I'll tell you someday. Just... not now.
1: I'm almost 12, Mom. Stop hiding things from me.
2: He said

0: Your dad was in a car accident.
1: Is he okay?
0: He's dead.
2: I would be in my 40s before I learned the real story. My father's depression had driven him to take his own life. When he died, I lost all hope that anyone would rescue my brother and me. As we grew older, we became new targets for our stepfather's angry outbursts.
3: Annie, give me another beer out of the fridge.
1: No, you've already had enough.
3: Don't you smart mouth me, girl, or I'll...
4: That's okay, I'll get it. Don't provoke him, Annie. Here you go, Bill.
1: Do you know when Mom's getting back?
3: Who knows? But before she does, I'm gonna explain something to you. You young cubs. They're in the war. My buddies and I ran over street rats like you.
4: I did what you told me to do.
3: Yeah, but your sister didn't. And your mom's gonna hear about it.
4: We just did what you told us.
3: Zip it, kid.
4: You can't even stand up. You don't need another beer.
3: I said shut up. You're gonna respect me if I...
1: What is going on in here? What are you yelling at them for?
3: I had it coming.
1: Kids, go in the other room. Now!
5: What are they saying, Annie?
1: I can't hear them.
5: He's gotta beat her again. I know he is. I wish he was dead.
1: Someone's leaving the house.
5: Look out the window. Is it Mom?
1: No. It's Bill. And he's carrying his shotgun with him.
4: Mom!
6: I'm okay. I threw him out and told him never to come back.
1: But he took his gun. He's gonna come back and kill us. I know he is.
6: He's so angry he wants to kill somebody. All we can do is pray he doesn't.
2: He didn't return that night or the next. Finally, there was peace in our home. We needed money, so my mom found a full-time job at a factory. And when her aunt invited her to some prayer meetings, she surprised everyone and went. Mom told me they sang beautiful songs about Jesus and studied Bible verses. She became a Christian in those meetings and truly became a different person. It was the best year of my life. Until one night, I heard a familiar voice in the house.
3: Hello, Annie.
1: Mom, what is Bill doing here?
3: Your mom's been telling me all about how she became born again.
1: Mom?
0: Annie, Bill and I are still married and...
1: But you promised... Did you forget how many times he beat you?
3: Now, I'm sorry about all that. I've asked your mom to forgive me.
1: Forgive you?
0: Annie, Bill's asked for a second chance.
1: He's already used every chance there is. Please don't let him come back. Please, Mom, I'm begging you.
0: He promised me he would quit drinking and come to the prayer meetings with me.
3: That's right. I'll do better this time. I'm a new man.
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2: Bill moved in the next day and, as I predicted, he brought his old demons with him. He couldn't keep a job very long, so our family moved almost every year to a different town, which always meant new friends and new teachers. We could only afford to rent old, rundown homes because most of his paycheck went to alcohol and cigarettes.
4: Mom, what's for dinner?
0: Chicken and rice with green beans.
4: Again?
2: Mom did her best, and we always had something to eat. When my brother and I entered middle school, we were expected to work during summers and holidays to save money for clothes and school supplies. While my friends enjoyed family vacations, I detasseled corn, sheared Christmas trees, and bused tables. In high school, I finally decided to get serious about school and made two friends who could not have been more different.
8: Thank you, God, for this sandwich and my friends and my teachers.
1: I thought we weren't supposed to pray in school.
9: Sure we can. Whenever and wherever we want to.
1: You two are so weird.
8: And Lord, remind Denise that I can hear everything she says when I pray. Amen.
1: I thought you'd never finish.
10: So, you two going to the party this weekend at Mark's house?
8: Don't want to. Besides, my church youth group is having a bonfire.
9: A bonfire sounds like fun.
10: Fun is going to Mark's house. Whenever he has a party, his parents buy a keg of beer.
8: Which is illegal, because he's not 21.
1: You are such a prude. How about you, Annie?
9: Drinking party? No thanks. Alcohol wrecked my family. I never, ever want to drink.
10: You say that now,
1: but wait until you're in college.
2: College started the following year, and all three of us ended up at the same school. Rhonda joined a student ministry and led Bible studies, while Denise joined every campus party there was. She kept inviting me to beer parties during my freshman year, and I resisted until one time I didn't. She promised me it would be fun to hang out with her and her drinking friends, and so I convinced myself that nothing would go wrong. But everything did. This cute boy, whom I barely knew, encouraged me to have a beer, then another, and another until I blacked out. He forced me into a corner while he was molesting me, trying to take my clothes off. I'll never forget his suffocating weight on top of me. Somehow, I was able to wake up enough to shove him off me. He started begging me to stay, but I dressed as quickly as I could and ran out of the room. Once outside, I ran to the only safe place I knew.
6: I am so sorry, Annie. Let me take you to the emergency room. They'll do a rape test and...
1: No! I was able to stop him before you... How can I be so stupid?
6: This wasn't consensual. He took advantage of you.
1: Who's gonna take my word for that? I was drunk, remember?
6: That still doesn't give him an excuse or the right to do that. What he did was wrong.
1: God kept warning me not to drink, but I ignored him. Now there's no way God can forgive me for what I did. I'd be better off dead.
6: Annie, that is a lie from the pit of hell. Of course God can forgive you. Jesus already took the punishment for your sins.
1: I wish I had faith like yours.
6: Annie, there is nothing, and I mean nothing, that can separate you from God's love. Yeah, it was stupid to get drunk, but Jesus still loves you.
1: When I was a little girl, I asked Jesus to come into my heart. I thought that made me bulletproof from sinning and doing stupid stuff.
6: We all sin, every one of us. But the closer we walk with God, the easier it is not to sin.
1: How will I ever get close to God again after what I've done?
6: Repent for what you did. Ask God to forgive you and rededicate your life to him. And run from temptation next time. Listen, whenever we sin, the enemy wants us to run away from God. But God wants us to run to him.
1: Will you help me pray to him?
6: Of course. Let's pray right now. Father God, we come to you with broken hearts and ask you to fill Annie's life with your love and grace. And please.
2: As we knelt on her dorm room floor, I asked God's forgiveness for getting drunk and asked him to be the Lord of my life. As we prayed, I felt the weight of my sins fall away. For the first time in my life, I truly felt born again, and it became easier to say no to the temptations of college life. The following summer, I worked at a church family camp where I met a guy named Paul who was everything most girls want in a husband. During one of our conversations, I decided to tell him about the attempted rape.
11: I'm sorry he did that. It wasn't your fault.
1: I keep telling myself that.
11: Can I ask you a question?
1: Sure.
11: Why did you tell me that story?
1: Well, you'd eventually find out, and you'd probably never want to be my friend once you knew. So better to get it over with now before...
11: Why wouldn't I want to be your friend?
1: Because you're perfect, and I'm far from it.
11: I'm not perfect.
1: Sure you are. You graduated from Bible college, you love God, and you are super friendly to everybody.
11: Thanks, but I'm only following what God tells me to do.
1: Exactly. And that's why all the girls at camp have a crush on you.
11: They do?
1: Yeah. And whenever you lead prayer in the chapel, it's obvious you have this really close connection with God, and you have this peace about you that I wish I had.
11: You can have that peace too. Annie, can I share a Bible verse with you? Better yet, I want you to memorize it. It's from the book of Philippians. Let me show it to you. chapter 4. Start reading right there.
1: But in everything by prayer and supplication, with thanksgiving, let your requests be made known unto God.
11: It's easier to trust God will answer our prayers according to what's best for us when we thank God for what he's already done for us. Keep reading.
1: And the peace of God, which passeth all understanding, shall keep your hearts and minds through Christ Jesus. But how do I find that peace?
11: When we surrender our hearts and thoughts to God, he gives us peace to know that he has a purpose behind everything that happens.
1: Even growing up poor with an alcoholic stepfather?
11: Sometimes God allows the very things he hates to accomplish the very things he loves.
1: Say that again. Slower this time?
11: Sometimes God allows the very things he hates to accomplish the very things he loves. He hated seeing his son crucified on that cross, but he allowed it for a greater purpose.
1: Okay, I need to remember that God loves me, but...
11: But what?
1: I still feel like damaged goods because of all the things that happened to me. What kind of guy could ever love a girl like me?
11: The right kind of guy.
2: After summer camp, Paul and I continued to memorize Bible verses together. And when I finished college, this man, who had become my best friend, proposed to me. And I said yes. Paul was a hard worker, so was I. And with God's help, we always had just enough money in those early years of marriage. We had our first baby when I was 25, and three more after that. My husband was everything I had hoped for, but I still struggled with anxiety and depression from my childhood. I was even suicidal. So I sought a Christian counselor to get to the bottom of it.
12: Annie, you put a lot of pressure on yourself to be perfect, but it takes time to work through the trauma you've endured. Growing up in an abusive home with your stepfather's violent temper took a toll on you.
1: More than I ever realized.
12: You were always afraid of upsetting him, always wondering when the next shoe would drop, right?
1: Yes. But that was years ago. I'm a Christian now, married to a great guy who loves me as Christ does, and...
12: And you're still working through trust issues because of what happened to you as a child. Your parents, the very people who were supposed to protect you, didn't.
1: I'm 37 years old. Why am I still struggling with this?
12: I think you are experiencing a form of PTSD, post-traumatic stress disorder. You still carry the damage from all that fear and trauma. So... maybe it's time to replace your fears with God's truth and believe that he's trustworthy. Learning to trust God's character is one of the ways God gives us peace, despite whatever harm we've experienced. What about sleeping? Are you still having nightmares?
1: Not as many. Although last night I had this bizarre dream.
12: Tell me about it.
1: I was in this old house we used to live in, and it had an attic filled with broken furniture. In my dream, I can hear my parents fighting. I'm sitting in the attic with my hands over my ears so I don't listen to them, and I'm crying. Then I see this man. He has his back to me. He's working on this old chest that has layers of paint covering it. He's slowly scraping away one layer at a time, and I see hints of beautiful wood under the paint. But there are so many layers, and then I woke up. That's all I remember. Just a silly dream.
12: I think God gave you that dream.
1: Really? Why?
12: To show you what he's doing. Annie, you're that beautiful piece of furniture, covered with layers of abuse, and he's slowly and gently scraping it all away.
2: God continued to scrape the layers away, turning old, open wounds into holy scars, reminders of what he saved me from. Paul and I attended a great Bible-believing church and began serving others through mission trips. One time, we partnered with an inner-city ministry in Minneapolis to share the love of Jesus with children. Every one of them was bouncing with energy, all except one young girl.
13: That little one doesn't want to leave your side.
1: I keep telling her to play games with the other children, but she always hangs back, says she wants to stay by me.
13: That's because she knows you're safe.
1: What do you mean?
13: Just a sec. Sweetheart, put these plates on the picnic table for me while Miss Annie and I talk, okay?
14: Okay.
1: She's a beautiful girl.
13: Yes, she is. People look at her and have no idea what her home life is like.
1: What do you mean?
13: She lives with her grandmother, Nobody knows where her mom is. Occasionally, I drop off free groceries for them. And every time I do, her grandmother's high on pot. And seems like there's always men coming and going.
14: And I thought I had it rough. Do you know if she's been
13: physically abused? No, I would know if she had.
14: How?
13: You've been working with kids as long as I have. It's easy to spot them. They're usually withdrawn, afraid to look you in the eye, and have no normal joy for their age.
14: How can I help her?
13: Keep doing what you're doing. Loving on her and telling her about Jesus. Most of all, pray. Never stop praying for her.
2: That was the day I realized that all the evil I had endured allowed me to have empathy for others who encounter the same types of trials. My faith in God was getting stronger every day, but there was one thing I still struggled to surrender to God.
0: There are so many choices. I don't know where to begin.
14: I'm paying for lunch, so you pick whatever you want.
2: Mom, I'm worried about you. I've never seen you look so thin.
0: I haven't had much of an appetite since Bill left.
2: Mom, that was a year ago. I hope he never comes back.
0: He won't. He's living with some younger woman now.
2: He cheated on you the whole time you were married. You know that, right?
0: I always suspected. Just too proud to admit it, I suppose. Maybe if I had been prettier or...
2: Mom, you are the most beautiful woman I know. Your looks were never an excuse for him betraying you. I hate that man for what he did to you. That man never apologized, not once, for how he treated my brother and me. I hope he burns.
0: Bill has cancer.
2: What?
0: He has lung and liver cancer. All those years of smoking and drinking finally caught up with him.
2: Is he getting treatment?
0: No, he's refused help. He's dying, Annie.
2: I felt relieved that he was dying. Soon I would be free from the man who had abused my family and me all those years. Bill had never asked for my forgiveness, so in my self-righteous pride, I never forgave him. He deserved to be punished forever. God might extend him mercy, but why should I? At church the following Sunday, I was so preoccupied with thoughts of hating him that I only half listened to the hymns until the last one. Would you be free from the burden of sin? There's power in the blood, power in the blood. Would you o'er evil a victory win? There's power in the blood, power in the blood. Would you be free from your passion and pride? As I sang those words, I felt God show me what I needed to do. My stepfather died 1 month later.
15: Excuse me, are you Annie?
2: Yes.
15: I'm Becca, your stepfather's...
2: Yes, I know who you are.
15: Yeah. Well, I'm sorry we never met.
2: I'm sorry for your loss. I'm glad he wasn't alone when he passed.
15: He spoke about you a lot towards the end. The letter you sent a few weeks ago with pictures of your children, it meant so much to him.
2: Thank you for telling me.
15: Being bedridden for 18 months gave him lots of time to think, you know? He endured so much pain, but I never saw him cry until the day your letter came and he read that you'd forgiven him.
2: God's forgiven me for so much. It was only right that I should forgive too.
15: I just wanted you to know, he got right with God before the end, and your letter was a big part of that. Thank you, Annie. Thank you.
2: Only God could have given me the grace to write that letter. That simple act of forgiveness finally set me free from years of resentment and bitterness. Since then, God has given me more joy than all the tears I have ever shed. If your childhood was difficult like mine was, I want you to remember this. Only God can free you from the pain of those memories. It begins by asking God to be the father you never had.
7: Annie's story reminds us that God is near to the brokenhearted, and also a father to the fatherless. If your father was absent or abusive, I encourage you to read the Gospel of John and learn the good news that Jesus came to save sinners and came to help you restore a broken relationship with your heavenly Father. 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